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0: Papa, when will we get to teach the new baby how to kick a ball?
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1: No, no, that starts much earlier.
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3: 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That's a good message.

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0: I'm Laurie Lawrence. 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
1: 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Equal lives like Tico with the lows. 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Did it got stronger, that's the reason I chose it. What's the same about it when you always on road? I'ma change, but a couple hustler, bro.
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0: over 10 years now, Brisbane indie record store Sonic Sherpa has been adding value to the local scene, both with its wide range of physical music media and dozens of free all-ages in-store gigs that they host each year. Located in the car park of Stones Corner Hotel, just a few minutes away from the CBD, Sonic Sherpa carries a large range of new and vintage vinyls, CDs and cassettes, as well as music-related books, DVDs and t-shirts. Helping to keep Stones Corner weird since 2015, Sonic Sherpa is a proud 4ZZZ sub-discount outlet.
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and when he brained it, ailed. 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The human form is so oh dear. I've had chips, my stomach looks shit. I'm still fit. Just tell Musk to fuck off. I'm always leaving comments on the Guardian articles, but they always take them off. If he lifts for the likes, he can't wait to upload it. 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I'm Gorge, survival of the fittest. Screams fill clouds like the bloke from Kill List.

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2: 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What are you sighing about?
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2: 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You're a very good swimmer. But are you forgetting the five?
1: How can I forget the five? You make me say it 10 times a day.
2: Slight exaggeration.
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2: 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I'm Laurie Lawrence. 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
1: Thanks, Evie. I'm here to report Australia's best ever summer of safety with zero child drownings. 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Back to you in the studio.
2: Kids play fantastic games of make-believe, don't they? 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I'm Laurie Lawrence. 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
1: 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We acknowledge that their sovereignty over this land was never ceded,
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Hi, Kirk Pengilly from INXS here. More than 300,000 Australians are living with glaucoma. 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I was just 29 at the time, touring with INXS when I came within an inch of losing my sight. Up until that point, I had no idea what glaucoma was. 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

0: 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We are so happy to see you again. Coffee Supreme has been eating coffee for breakfast since 93 and roasting it locally in Woolloongabba ever since. They're a proudly certified B Corp, sourcing seasonal coffee of supreme quality and freshness, the kind that causes a stir and raises the bar. Poured in some of Brisbane's best cafes or brewed at home, it's coffee that does good and tastes great. 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

0: Everyone loves koalas. Dogs are a man's best friend, and there's lots you can do ensuring that your pal doesn't harm koalas. If you're lucky enough living amongst koalas, follow these simple tips, and you and Doggo and the local koalas will live happily ever after. Most dog attacks on koalas take place in the dog's own backyard, as dogs are curious by nature, and they'll check out the koala. Even a quick dog bite is enough to kill a koala, as they have thin skin. These attacks usually happen at night, when koalas are more active, as well as between July and September. That's the time when adult koalas are out and looking for mates, and the young koalas are looking for their own territories. The likelihood of a koala attack increases if there are two or more dogs on the property, and if the dog weighs over 10 kilograms, so choose a small dog if possible. Please keep your dog inside at night or tether your dog so their movements are limited from direct routes between trees or install koala exclusion fencing. And give Doggo a bone so they don't get bored and exercise your dog regularly so it lacks energy to chase wildlife. 4ZZZ cares about our community.
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1: At 4ZZZ, we acknowledge the traditional owners of the land on which we broadcast. We pay our respects to the elders past, present and emerging of the Turrbal and Jagera people. We acknowledge that their sovereignty over this land was never ceded.
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5: Hello, thank you so much for joining us. It is 3 minutes past 12. Today on the program, you're joined by Steve Kay and myself, Belle. And today on the program, we're going to play some audio. Yesterday was a National Day of Action to rally against the cuts to the NDIS, the National Disability Insurance Scheme. In Meganjin here in Brisbane, I would say maybe 400 to 500 people gathered in King George Square, and we heard speakers talk about some of their lived experience and their family's lived experience on the scheme, and there was also people talking about their experience as providers with lived experience. And it was a very uplifting but important day, I guess, of solidarity. We were just talking earlier about some news that came out of NAM Melbourne, where a number of peaceful protesters were assaulted and arrested by police as well. So we'll just start off. This was the speech from one of the co-organisers, Jody. And also, if you want to listen back to last week's episode, myself and Nathan heard from Ariella, who is the lead organiser of the Meganjin rally, talking about the ways in which NDIS supports are a lifeline to many people with disability, and the outlining the concerns that the community has about these reforms, and also the series of reforms that there's not just cuts that are happening. People are also going to be reassessed. 600,000 people are going to be reassessed. And then subsequent to our chat with Ariella, we heard from Dr. Georgia Van Toorn, who talked about the use of computer-generated assessment tools, which have been used to determine eligibility in aged care and disability. The introduction of the ICANN tool was expected for mid-2026. I was looking for some news about the actual introduction and any impacts. I couldn't actually find much about it. But last year it was announced that a new tool, computer-generated assessment tool, would be used. And there's a bit of a difference also between eligibility assessments and support needs planning assessments, which determine how much funding a person gets. But the NDIS also determines how you use your funding. And then towards the end of last year, they plan to reduce people's funding allocations to monthly or three monthly, meaning that you don't just get the bulk sum, you get it kind of handed out to you over the course of your plan. So lots of changes in the last year or so, which I think people have many concerns and a lot of anxiety. So just while you're listening to the show, please, If anything is distressing to you, please tune out and take care of yourself at this time. I think the community is experiencing a lot of change and can be quite distressing. We're going to go to the first part of the Protect Our NDIS rally that happened yesterday in Meganjin, Brisbane. 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
6: So lovely to see such an incredible turnout here today. Thank you guys so much. This has come off the backs of the recent NDIS talks with government. We've got Rowena here today, one of our other organisers, has been behind the scenes. Before I get into it, I'm going to get Jodie to come up and do an acknowledgement and come chat with you guys. Jodie is a Waka Waka trans woman and is an organiser with Trans Justice Meanjin. Welcome Jodie, everyone. Thank you.
7: I'll start today by acknowledging that we are on the stolen land of the Yagara and Turrbal people and pay my respects to elders, past and present. This always was and always will be Aboriginal land. We're here today because the government wants to fund Trump's war in Iran, and they want to rip the guts out of the NDIS to pay for it.
8: Bastard! Bastard!
7: And we say no!
8: No!
7: Everybody deserves the things they need to live a good life. No matter where you come from, what language you speak, how old you are, love, how you experience your gender or how disability impacts you. And for many, many disabled people, the NDIS provides life-changing support that allows people to live with freedom and dignity. And that is what the government is coming after.
8: Okay.
7: We are standing up to say no to the cuts. We are standing up to say no to kicking 160,000 people off the NDIS.
8: Shame!
7: Which will impact daily life, dignity, and their ability to do the things they want to do and to be able to live a good life, all because he wants to pay for a war.
8: Shame!
7: Our demands to don't kick people off the NDIS can't put a price on human rights. We need to stop the cuts and expand safeguards. If our government wants more money, they need to tax the billionaires and the gas corporation.
8: Yeah.
7: And most importantly, we want them to expand disability supports, because human rights are for everyone. And the government needs to respect that and make sure that everyone has the supports they need to live a good life.
8: Yeah.
7: I am so proud of us all for coming out today. And I can feel our power. Can you feel our power?
8: Yeah.
7: We've got some great speakers today, and then we're going to go on a march. And before we jump into that, we're going to do a little bit of a chant to practice for the march. When I say disability, you say justice. Disability.
9: Justice.
7: Disability.
9: Justice.
7: Disability.
9: Justice.
7: I say protect our. You say NDIS. Protect our.
9: NDIS.
7: Protect our.
9: NDIS.
7: Protect our.
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7: Woo!
10: Yeah, yeah. All right. MC Reels right here.

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2: And earlier on the program, we played some audio that I recorded yesterday. The community gathered in King George Square to protest the cuts to the NDIS. 160,000 people are expected to be removed from the scheme by 2030. And so many people came out in solidarity. It was a really big day. We also heard the speeches. There was a press conference, and then we marched on the streets. And yeah, personally, I felt quite emotional. I thought for the community to actually, a lot of people struggle to with mobility, with fatigue, and for so many people to gather, it just goes to show that this is an important issue, and one that people are asking for non-disabled people to be in solidarity with us as well. So both Steve and myself are NDIS participants. So I understand you've got a plan review coming up, Steve.
1: Yes, I've got a change of plan review happening this Wednesday.
2: Yeah, and how are you feeling about it?
1: A little bit nervous about it.
2: Yeah, I think that's a common feeling for many people because, there's a lot of uncertainty now, I suppose, that the community is feeling collectively about, you kind of hear things from, I belong to some online forums and Facebook groups, and, you hear other people's lived experience, and some people do have, pretty negative outcomes and stuff, so I wish you all the best with your review. And what would you say has been, the impact of the NDIS on your journey? How have you benefited from the NDIS?
1: I've benefited from, I've got support workers, I've got a cleaner comes in as well, and I've got gardening services as well.
2: Yeah, and I think what people were expressing at the rally yesterday was that it helps us to live independent lives, and some of the media narratives around the NDIS were talking about essentially that the wrongdoing and the rorting was on the part of participants. And what the speakers were reiterating at the rally yesterday was that we really want to shine a spotlight on provider wrongdoing and the safeguarding, because, there are people who have high support needs and require, daily support for all areas of living, like showering and feeding themselves and accessing society. So it was really important to hear the different perspectives. This next speaker, Catherine, I really valued what she had to say. She talks about her family's experience and also her meeting with Federal Minister for Health, Ageing and Disability, Mark Butler, who was the minister who announced the most recent cuts. So I will take us now. This is from the rally yesterday in King George Square, organised by Protect Our NDIS Magangan. Thanks for tuning in. You're here with Steve, Kay and Belle for Only Human on 4ZZZ and Z Digital.
3: Catherine is a mum of three, whose eldest son is a non-speaking child with level 3 autism. She's a full-time content creator with a community of more than 860,000 followers across Instagram and TikTok. She shares the joys and challenges of motherhood alongside the realities of parenting a child with high support needs, helping other families feel seen and less alone. Catherine uses her platform to advocate for disabled children and also their families, and are raising awareness, promoting inclusion, and pushing for protection of the NDIS. Please welcome Catherine, everyone.
0: Hello guys, okay, I hope that this reads alright. I've done a lot of edits, I've got a lot to say about this. I recently had a one-on-one briefing with Minister Butler himself about thriving kids, and I had a nightmare the night after, so that just says all you need to know, I guess. But yes, I am a mum of three, and my eldest son Jasker is 7 years old. Here he is, he's completely non-speaking, and he has level 3 autism, so... Before becoming a mum, I never imagined that I would be standing here advocating for disability rights. If I'm being honest, I had no first-hand experience with autism or disability at all. To be quite frank, reforms like these would not have directly impacted me some years ago. But that's exactly what I want every Australian to understand. No one is immune to the possibility of one day knowing, loving, caring for, or even becoming someone with a disability. It's a club anyone can join at any time. So even if these reforms and funding cuts do not affect you today, they very well could tomorrow. That is why Australians must speak up now and protect our NDIS. We are taxpayers, and our taxpayer dollars should go towards supporting and protecting the most vulnerable members of our community. So here I am today, terrified that the people making decisions about autistic children and people with disability do not truly understand the reality that we live every single day. Terrified by the lack of understanding, empathy, and compassion. Instead, we hear language from the Minister for Disability himself, Mark Butler, treating participants as mere numbers, as though reducing costs matters more than protecting disability rights, which are human rights. Children living in constant distress, families breaking under impossible pressure. Do you know what he said? Well, I don't have that view. To which I said, and that is a privilege. Because families like ours do not have the privilege of looking away. We live this reality every single day, fighting systems that demand more paperwork, more proof, more waiting. Minister Butler himself acknowledges that the issue with the NDIS is not disabled people, it's providers and businesses exploiting and rotting the system. And I said, I do not agree with funding cuts landing on vulnerable, innocent, autistic children instead of addressing that misuse. Do you know what his response to that was? It's been great chatting to you. I've got to go to another meeting now.
4: Butler's a dickhead!
0: Yes. The Clune family tragedy forced Australia to confront conversations about burnout, desperation, and the devastating consequences of families feeling abandoned by systems meant to support them. Funding cuts cost lives. Nothing excuses that tragedy, but refusing to acknowledge the realities many families are living through only guarantees more suffering and silence. Because when funding is cut and support disappears, their needs do not disappear with it. Autistic children and their families should not have to suffer just to prove they are disabled enough to matter. Studies consistently show that early intervention in the early years of life can significantly improve long-term outcomes for autistic and disabled children, including future independence and quality of life. Research also shows that children who miss out on intensive early intervention are more likely to experience higher support needs later in life. These reforms go directly against decades of evidence. Why cut lifelines during the exact developmental window science tells us intervention is most effective? It's clear these decisions are being driven by cost, sustainability, and reducing numbers on a spreadsheet. But autistic children and people with disability are not budget blowouts. They are human beings. And I am begging this government and the Australian public to listen to the people who are living this reality. The disabled community, the families, the specialists, the therapists, the evidence. before more families are pushed beyond breaking point. As Morgan Freeman once said, attacking people with disabilities is one of the lowest displays of power I can think of. So remember this, Minister Butler. Behind every funding cut, every delayed therapy, and every rejected application is a real child, a real person, a real family, and a future hanging in the balance. And now I'm going to let my son Jassy say a few words on behalf of other autistic children like him and his cousins. Because being unable to speak is not the same as having nothing to say.
5: I'm autistic, but I'm also just a regular little boy. I'm not a number in a funding report. I'm not a bunch of plot. I'm not an inconvenience. I'm a child. A child who wants to learn. A child who wants friends. A child who wants the support needed to reach my goals and dreams. I have dreams for my future too. I want to communicate. I want to be understood. I want to contribute to society in my own way. But I need support to do that. My family needs support. Autistic children need support. Disability rights are human rights. Speak up for the children who cannot always speak for themselves. Please protect me. Protect us. Protect our own DIS, because compassion without action is just observation. And what you allow is what will continue. I deserve better. We deserve better. Thank you.

0: 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We caught up with Susan Rosenthal from On The Line and asked for her advice for people who are unsure about taking the important step of contacting a service of this kind if they're at risk of or have been affected by suicide.
1: Look, I'd encourage anybody that's having thoughts of suicide or is worried about somebody else or has been bereaved by suicide to pick up the phone and talk to our professional counsellors. 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

0: And that was Georgie Winchester with Crying in Private. 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
1: And today on the program, we are highlighting the cuts to the NDIS. There was a protest yesterday. The community gathered and heard speakers talking about how the cuts may impact us, but also how the gaps in the system that already exists are harming the community. Particularly, as you just heard before, Catherine, who is the mum of a high support needs autistic boy, Jasker, talked about, you know, the struggles that families are facing and the expectation or the sort of the uncertainty around what Thriving Kids, which is a state-based support expected to be rolled out soon, meaning that many children will be diverted from the scheme, kids with autistic kids. So it was really amazing to hear, and I felt really privileged and honoured to hear the stories that were being told. This next speaker has been a guest on the show, Archie Arsenic, and they talked about navigating this system as a worker, as an NDIS worker provider, but also, you know, the ways in which, yeah, there has been wrongdoing and sort of the ways that people aren't getting the supports they need and why that happens. So you're listening to Steve, Kay and Belle on Only Human for 4ZZZ and Z Digital. This is the Protect Our NDIS rally that happened yesterday in Brisbane.
2: I've got a new one. 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

0: We've got Archie Arsenic up next. Archie is an incredible mental health and disability support worker. They use any pronouns, as well as a person living with an invisible disability that impacts every aspect of their daily living. With office and support coordination background and training and experience working under the NDIS, working under NDIS providers, they decided that working independently was the best way to deliver the personalized care that participants require, and how to give choice control back into the hands of those who the NDIS was designed for. As an LGBTQIA+ community leader, they have experience firsthand with the incredible importance of supported community engagement and access. Everyone, please welcome Archie Arsenic to the stage. Please remember to use their clapping. Thank you so much.
1: Hello, everybody. I've suddenly forgot everything I was going to say. I'm just panicking. I have a lot to say, so I made notes, because I will forget what I'm saying mid-sentence and ramble for an hour. So briefly about me, I am one of the statistics early in life as an AFAB person, someone born female. I was told that I had BPD, because as a product of the 90s, autism presents very differently in boys and girls, and all the studies were done on young white men, young white cis men. It wasn't until I was 34 years of age that I was diagnosed with ADHD and CPTSD, and then a lot of things made sense. And I was very angry because when I first took the medication, I thought, oh, you mean I could have been like this for the last 35 years of my life? Thanks for that. That's great. And I came to this realization while I was working with people that I already knew I had a lot in common with them. At first I thought, you know, as somebody with BPD, that we have a lot of overlying similarities. And my many years of therapy, thanks to high school bullying, I realized that we were so much alike. And anything that I'd learned, if I can help just one person like me, then that's great. But what helped me most, and what people didn't realize, is that those people helped me in return. And it made me realize so much about myself that I became more forceful with my doctors about seeking a diagnosis. It took me a good 10 years of begging and screaming and crying to try to get just my fibromyalgia diagnosis. You know, it was just, you know, once you have children, it'll be better. What if I don't want it? What does your husband think? And I've lost pretty much every job I've ever had. Places will say, yes, we will hire somebody with a disability. Caveat, as long as it doesn't impact your job in any way. As long as we don't have to make any accommodations for you in any way. They say there's plenty of jobs out there for us. As long as you can actually work an 8-hour day, 5 days a week, like an able-bodied person. And so I was constantly trying to find my purpose in life, knowing how much help I needed, and just the years of shouting to the endless void, begging for help from the pain that I was in every second of every day. I couldn't sleep. I couldn't keep myself awake, no matter how hard I tried. I couldn't force myself to stand up. I started having seizures from trying to pay for my medical bills. And as soon as I started being able to advocate for myself more and self-educating, that's when I finally started getting answers. But the concept of people are saying, oh, the NDIS is, you know, so many people on the NDIS, people don't need the NDIS. Well, I started off in the offices thinking that I could help and make a difference. Plot twist. A lot of what I experienced, I've worked for several companies, and that's what I truly believe is a big root cause of all of what's going on. For example, a company will charge an NDIS participant $67 for weekday daytime. They pocket $40 of that, and then the person doing the support work gets paid

0: 27. People will create all these shifts but not actually write shift notes, so we don't know what the participants need. They create all these shifts, but they haven't actually rostered anybody in them. So my job was just to desperately call and text anybody to help, because if somebody didn't help, then that person was not getting out of bed, and they were going to stay in bed all day, or they were going to sleep in their wheelchair.
1: They probably charged for the shift anyway.
0: And I ended up being terminated because I spoke up about bullying in the workplace. And so the person that had been bullying me then became my manager. And then suddenly, all of a sudden, I made misconduct, and apparently there was lots of feedback, and HR said, oh, you're on your last warning. Never received a first warning. So I was like, okay, maybe this is a once-off. I went somewhere else. Because I realized that I actually did truly want to help. And then also being a person with a disability, working in a disability agency, I thought maybe they might have be more accommodating. That was a dream. I moved to another company and I went into customer services. And I thought maybe if I was the person who had meetings with participants and really sat down and figured out what we could do, tell me what you want, what you need, and what you desire, but also what you just want, what are your goals? Like, not just I need help with personal care, I need help to do these things, but what do you want to do with your life? Because having a disability is just one part of us. It's not who we are. We are capable of anything we want, but there's hurdles, but we can still, we deserve to be able to go out, we deserve to do things, we deserve to have fun.

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2: And today on the program, we're hearing some amazing speakers from the Protect Our NDIS rally that happened yesterday. It's been a really big time in the community. Just wanted to say that if you are, you know, finding it difficult, you're not alone. There's definitely a lot of people who are concerned about what the future might look like if they lost their NDIS funding or if their funding was drastically reduced. There are more speeches to play, so over the next couple of weeks we will hear more from the rally. And coming up as well, we've got the remainder of the interview with Dr. Georgia Van Toorn about computer-generated assessment tools, which are in use across many different sectors worldwide. And the ICANN tool was expected to be introduced mid-2026. So there are some question marks about the ways in which 600,000 people will be reassessed and what that will look like. So we will, of course, continue to keep you updated as we know more. This is a disabled-led program, it is important for us to cover the stories that matter for the community, but this is also happening to us as well. A lot of people on Only Human are NDIS participants, myself included. So this is, a bit of a tough time for the community to kind of determine, our lives are so deeply impacted by the access to funding and supports and therapies that the NDIS enables us. I was wondering, Steve, what did your life look like? Essentially, you mentioned you got your first plan with the NDIS in 2022. Did you have any supports before that?
1: No, I don't think so.
2: Yeah, well, I have experienced some hospitalizations, and as part of that, I was linked in with community nursing and community workers. And I think that was in 2018, and all of a sudden this community service said, we're no longer able to support you because you're not an NDIS participant, and I didn't get access to the NDIS until 2021. So there were a couple of years there where I just didn't have any supports, and it is really tough. We don't have too much longer left in the program. We've got a couple more tracks of Steve's coming up. This next one is All the Time in the World, and then after that is Stay by Ruby Fields, and after that we'll be handing over to Indigibriz, but we'll say goodbye before then. 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
1: And today on the program, we were playing some audio that I recorded yesterday at the Protect Our NDIS rally. So we heard earlier from co-organiser Jody, speaker Catherine, and Archie Arsenic. So if you want to listen back to our program, you can go to the website and listen on demand. 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There's also Carers Gateway, which provides emotional and practical support services for carers. They're available Monday to Friday, 8 a.m. to 5 p.m. on 1800 422 737. And it is, of course, such a difficult time. My heart really goes out to particularly, you know, people. This is what the speakers really did outline, was just how serious this matter is for people who, when their support worker doesn't show up, they spend the night in their wheelchair or they spend all day in bed. So Catherine mentioned, you know, the matters in which carers burn out, and mental health issues for carers is a really important one. So, yeah, please look after yourselves. Look after our community members who are, you know, really going through it at the moment. And we will, keep you updated. So we've got one more song, Steve. Can you tell us about it?
0: Sure. It is Ruby Fields with Stay.
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4: Item has words which are likely to be naughty and probably contains lewd and adult concepts. So if you are liable to be offended, I'd tune out now. Right now. 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

0: try attacks to breathe. 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
1: it's gonna
0: that
1: hold on me.
0: And I'ma chase that feeling. 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
0: I almost died.
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1: pretty good. It's pretty, pretty, pretty, pretty good.
2: Hello and welcome to Dungeon Dysphoria. I'm Ivy Hawk. We're back, and we're in the middle of going to our portal with spiders. And yeah, this fight goes on for a while, but it's super whack, and we get really confused. There's spiders, there's ghosts, and there's weird art installations everywhere. Yeah. Anyway, that's what we're doing. It's Zed Digital. This is Dungeon Dysphoria. I'm Ivy Hawk. We'll get to the story.
3: Hello, we're back.
4: Horse jumping.
3: Yep, so I got,
4: yeah. What?
3: Fuck. It's a 22.
4: 22 for your first
3: chop? 26, and then the last one was a...
4: You only get two.
3: No, remember, switch.
5: You have to run up.
4: Well, no, you still had to move, because you were still, like...
3: Oh, it's okay, so then, okay, but
4: yeah,
3: we're only like, 22 and 26 then.
4: 22 and 26. Are both... hits. Please do some chopping.
3: Doesn't that 20 count as a crit? No, it has to be over, doesn't it?
4: What?
3: I said it was 11 and 20.
4: What?
5: Hang on.
4: You rolled a nat 20?
3: Yeah.
5: That's
4: a crit every time.
3: Oh, a crit every time. Okay.
5: Yeah.
3: Well, my bad.
5: It's
4: oh my God.
5: A natural 20 or if you're 10 or
3: I
5: over the 10, target.
3: I thought it was 10 over. Was
4: no,
3: it?
4: No, no, no.
5: 20
4: so
5: counts.
4: It's 20 is like whatever stage of success or failure you were going to get,
3: it goes
4: up by one. So, okay, so nat 20 is not necessary. Okay, well, I mean,
3: if you got a fail, then it'll be a success, but yeah.
4: Rules is written, if you get a nat 20 and you only get a, like, if you don't meet the DC, you would only get a regular success. But like,
3: yeah.
4: It's a nat 20. Like, but rules is written. Not that I care about rules is written. Well, I do. Because it's a great game. It's a great game.
3: So the first one was 8.
4: Yep.
3: And the second one was... It's 8. That's times by 2, right? 2. So it's like 16.
5: Is it times by...
4: It's times by 2.
3: I don't know. Sorry, it's 10 because it's a plus 1.
4: Unless it's like... Yeah, no, it's times 2.
3: 10 and it's 8, so it's 8 and 18, and they're... Can they get feared?
4: Can they get feared?
3: Because remember, my thing gets them feared, my weapon.
4: Do they have to...
3: No, because when I get crit, it just gives them feared. It's that ability. What's it?
4: Huh, they don't seem to be immune to fear.
3: It's fearsome. Becomes frightened 1. Whenever I get a crit.
4: Never...
3: And then my mask triggers, and I get...
4: Oh,
3: sensor.
4: Okay.
3: Are they immune to fear? They're ghosts. They could be scared. They could be scared of their ghost lives ending.
4: Huh.
5: They could be.
3: Yeah.
4: That's interesting. They don't appear to be frightened.
3: Well, that's my mask.
5: But they
3: that
5: could be on the inside.
4: Sorry?
3: That's my mask that automatically tells me the value of a fear condition. Tell me about their feared.
4: Oh, your mask tells you...
3: You automatically know the value of a frightened creature... condition of any observed creature.
4: Cool. Okay.
5: For the listeners, Ivy is currently staring Jared down.
4: They do not appear to be frightened.
3: Oh, but, so, this is...
5: But they could be on the inside.
3: You automatically know about...
4: Yes.
3: Okay, so there's no
4: yes.
3: frightened condition on them.
4: Yes.
3: Okay, good.
5: They're hiding it very well.
4: How much damage did you do?
3: 8 plus 8. 18 plus 8 is...
4: That's crazy.
3: 26. Yeah.
4: Like...
3: What's a crit? That's a 1d8 horse chopper.
4: Like, That's so many, you know?
3: Well, don't give me crits.
4: Well, I didn't, actually. You rolled a nat 20,
3: yeah.
4: So that's a crit.
3: It was 11, 20, and 8, and you cancelled the 8. When it was the other way around.
4: What?
3: Well, because I rolled 3 dice, 11, 28.
5: Yeah.
4: Well, the 8 wouldn't have hit anyway.
3: No, it didn't, that's what I'm saying.
4: But
3: like, if it was swapped around, it would have been an 8 and a 20, but it wasn't because it was 20 second.
4: Anywho's.
3: I was saying, it could have been an 11 and 8, and it would have been
4: chop, chop. They get chopped.
3: Yeah.
4: Oh, actually. You chop him.
3: Oh, I did?
6: Oh, he's dead?
4: Shoop!
6: No!
3: That helps.
4: Does, doesn't it?
3: Now we're less scared.
4: So, yeah, your ghost touch horse chopper just, like, cleaves straight through them.
3: Horse chopper.
4: And they just, like, disperse.
3: So that's why they weren't frightened. Because they were dead.
5: Maybe they wanted the sweet release.
3: Exactly, yeno one else has hit the
4: They were asking for it.
3: Yeah.
5: Maybe that's why they came up to us. Maybe they were just like, please, kill me.
4: That's why they were agonizingly wailingly
3: so
4: wailing.
5: Yeah.
3: One's down, which means you can now have free reign to think about things.
6: Oh, I think about
4: things. Not so fast.
3: Oh no.
4: Secret turn before Kit. Because Kit
6: Kit's so slow.
4: Just a real slow roll. There's like anyway.
5: Kit's
4: so
5: just watching.
4: Yeah, Kit's just like investigating.
6: Staring.
4: They have. He's
5: standing
4: he's
5: back
4: got
5: his
4: mouth
5: little, open.
6: Monocle?
4: His monocle. I don't know. Do you have a monocle?
6: I could have a monocle.
4: You should
5: sniffing
4: have,
5: the air.
4: I feel like if you're an investigator, you should have a monocle.
5: His whiskers are twitching.
4: Oh,
6: yeah.
4: He's so cute. I wish.
5: His tail is swiping because he's kind of, you know.
4: Yeah. Oh, yeah, he's in Richmond.
3: So what happens when you stay at the back, so you have time to think about things and stuff moving on.
4: Although, how does Kit feel about sand? Like, walking on sand?
6: I mean, he's probably got boots. So
4: oh, yeah, true.
6: It ain't too bad, but because it's weird sand,
4: like
6: they'd probably want to, like,
4: shifting,
6: keep some.
4: Shifting black sand. Anyway, so speaking of the shifting black sand, the ground shakes, and in response to seemingly your material presence here, these spindly, dark, spider-like creatures emerge from the shifting sands. Around you in the desert. So,
3: well, I can get this still far out.
5: Just noise, just random noise into the microphone. That's wonderful.
4: Well, it's the.
5: How many counters are up? 1, 2, 3, 4, 5 counters.
4: Yeah. Mm-hmm.
5: Wonderful, and they represent the spiders. Six.
3: Yeah.
4: Yep.
5: Okay.
4: So these things,
3: spend a turn getting out of the sand, so Kit can have a turn.
4: they well yes they do.
3: Oh good.
4: They. I say spider-like because when you try to look at them, they're kind of unfocused. They're sort of shifting in their image.
5: Would you say they're the ghosts of spiders?
4: I would not.
5: Mm-hmm.
4: They seem to be tangible. They seem to, like, they're not, like, you know, transparent or, like, they don't appear ethereal. But they do they don't seem right. So, while their form is sort of difficult to, I guess, perceive, they don't have eight legs. They have an amount of, like, these just long, spindly, tendril-like, like, legs. That sort of, kind of roll around and, like, sometimes it looks like they have some amount of legs on the ground, sort of holding them up, but they're kind of just like, they're kind of not really, complete in the sense that they're always kind of, changing.
5: Longshot turns to Alyssa, still sobbing, I guess.
4: Yeah.
5: He says, nothing here seems right.
4: Um, But for reasons you can't fully explain, they are unsettling to you, and they seem to, I guess, fill you with the same sense of dread that the corpses of the shadow worms surrounding the desert fill you with. And the rest of you feel this as well. Like, it's not just Longshot who's noticed the corpses. The shadow worm corpses.
5: Can Longshot direct people to the corpses, or can they just not see them?
4: I mean, like, if you point them out, they'll, like, notice them, but, like, you're
5: by
4: kind
5: the
4: of,
5: way, there are some...
4: You're kind of busy at the moment.
5: Darn diddly...
3: but
5: while sobbing.
3: Yeah,
5: there are some darn diddly corpses over there.
4: Look at the corpses.
3: I think they're hysterical or ignore them. No, I don't.
5: Do you
4: anyway.
5: Think they're statues? That's more art?
3: I think they're more art, so I'm destroying it anyway.
5: Ah, there you go.
4: But, like... Like, they're moving about. They're coming out of the sand.
5: Optical illusion.
4: Yeah,
3: yeah.
4: It's all an illusion.
3: Tumbleweed. Come out of the sand.
7: That's what I was thinking of.
4: Mm, yeah. They're reminiscent of tumbleweeds.
7: Hell yeah.
4: Yeah.
3: Well, now, Kit, finally, use that mind of yours to work out what we're doing here. Because currently I'm just hitting things.
4: So, Kit.
7: Hi.
4: It is now your turn.
7: Kit turns to Vetus. And basically yells, "What's the best way to stop any of this?"
4: That's a great question.
3: Yeah.
4: That Vetus will answer on her turn.
3: Well, then you get two more actions.
7: She's busy. Talking to people isn't an action, is it?
4: Nah.
3: Not
7: I was like, oh my god.
4: It's fine.
3: Yeah, it's fine.
4: If it's six words.
7: Okay. Then.
4: How to stop these? Question
7: stop
4: mark?
7: This?
3: Well, you got
7: please.
3: Investigation. Have your investigations brought up anything? Have you fought?
7: I guess, like, one of my...
5: You have been investigating.
4: You have. You do be investigating.
7: My lead was, like,
4: sniffing.
7: The ghost hole.
5: Uh-huh. The ghost hole is still there.
7: Yeah.
4: There do be ghost holes.
7: So I guess I'm gonna, like, look at the gashes,
4: yeah.
7: Look at the orbs,
4: yeah.
7: And try and think of, are
4: that's
7: these
4: odd.
7: Important? What do we do with these? Why are they here?
4: That's
5: yeah.
4: Odd.
5: Well,
4: okay.
5: Is this a game of soccer or what?
4: So, because of your... I'm just going to give it to you. Because
7: yeah,
4: like,
7: because I don't have a cult.
3: That's the end of the investigation,
4: wait.
3: So...
4: Actually, no, I will get you to do some cool. Investigating role. Like,
7: yes.
4: What kind of...
3: Insight? Does that exist? Investigation? Does that exist?
4: Like
5: what exists?
3: Perception.
4: Like it's like like you're continuing. Actually, tell me what
5: at the end of an investigation.
4: Tell me what that's odd does.
7: Okay, where is the exact word?
4: Specific.
7: For?
4: Does
7: when
4: it just
7: you enter a new location?
4: Yeah.
7: You immediately notice one thing out of the ordinary. The GM depends what it is. Blah blah blah blah. You learn only why that area object is suspicious, but not why. For example, if you entered a study with a large bloodstain on the ground, the bloodstain is so obviously suspicious, but the GM might notice there's something about the desk drawer instead.
4: Okay.
7: Then you have to go investigate the thing that
4: so
7: you
4: imagine
7: out.
4: Glowing balls of energy would be too obvious for you to go, that's odd.
3: There's a lot of odd things here.
5: So,
7: even just being like, this is important, it's probably, like, good.
3: Yeah.
4: Well, like, the energy seems to be the same sort of energy that, like, the ghosts are made from.
7: Mm.
4: And, like, the ghosts that you were seeing in the minds of, like, people from your past... That energy was like that was a different sort of ghost energy.
7: So that ghost energy was like green when these ones are blue.
4: Well, I mean it was a similar color, but like the vibes.
7: Mm.
4: You know.
5: The vibes are off.
7: The vibes are completely different here, man.
4: Because like the ghosts that you've been like killing have been actual ghosts.
7: Yes.
4: Whereas the ghosts of your past weren't actual ghosts.
7: Yes.
4: If that makes sense.
7: So these are like of this weird realm and real ghostness.
3: Ghostness.
7: Okay.
4: Anyway,
7: I'm just saying words.
4: The balls of energy and the tears have real ghostness energies.
7: Yes. Okay. That's
5: something.
4: But the I will give you another thing. The tears are like.
2: Oh, I wonder what will happen next. But first, I've got a song to play for you. It's Cyberpunk Edgerunners, and by that I mean I really want to stay at your house by Cyberpunk Edgerunners. This is Ivy Hawk on Dungeons and Dysphoria on Zed Digital. That's good. Yeah.

0: That was I Really Want to Stay at Your House from the Cyberpunk Edge Runners theme song, theme track song, something. Hello, I'm Ivy Hawk, and this is Dungeons and Dysphoria. Thank you all for listening.
1: You know those, like, I guess optical illusions where it looks like it looks like a flat, like, piece of art, but it's kind of like moving.
2: Yeah,
1: So the
2: like the
1: tears look
2: ripples.
1: like the like stuff or energy is flowing outwards, despite like it doesn't like appear to like, except for the, of course, when the ghost came out, it's not like spurting out like other visible things, but it's like pulsating outwards.
2: They still seem obviously bad.
1: Whereas the balls of energy are kind of twisting in on themselves.
2: That seems like a good thing to throw. One's going out, one's going in. So.
1: Yes. Anyway.
2: One cube is 5 feet, yeah?
1: Mm-hmm.
2: Awesome. What's my speed? How do I go fast?
3: How do I go fast?
1: Just activate
3: Last
2: like
3: Mode.
2: haste or
1: Hypersilly
2: something.
1: Moment.
2: Hypersilly.
1: Your 2 AM cat.
3: The
2: Oh god,
1: Zoomies.
3: zoomies.
1: That's the one. Can't believe I forgot
2: Oh.
1: the word zoomies.
2: How
1: I'm
2: do I
1: a
2: go
1: cat
2: fast? Is it
1: person.
2: just
3: Yeah.
2: one
3: It's
2: room?
3: embarrassing for you.
1: It's because of zoomers, actually.
3: Is it because of
1: It's because of you,
3: zoomers?
1: Eva.
4: I'm a zoomer. We're all zoomers, actually, besides
2: Or are
4: Shadow.
3: we?
2: Yeah.
4: Yeah. I
1: mean,
3: Don't single me out for
2: am
3: this.
2: I?
4: yeah.
1: Well, I mean, I've been spending more time with you than
3: Four.
1: Juno and Ivy.
2: One, two, hang on, Mara. 5, 10, 15, 20, 25. Is it just one extra action to like keep walking?
1: Yep. So
2: Okay,
1: you can spend your actions
4: 30,
1: however you want.
2: 35, 40, 45, 50. I'm at the middle orb. What happens if I try to pick it up?
3: What happens indeed?
2: Bare hands.
1: Yeah,
2: Cat
1: you want to try
2: hands.
1: and
4: Raw dog it.
1: you spend your
3: Do
1: last action, pick it up.
2: Yes, please.
1: Cool. So.
3: Would be hilarious if the answer was just like you go up in flames and die at the end.
4: That's meant for Goblin, not you.
1: So you actually disintegrate and die. No. No. No.
2: Nice.
1: You reach towards the pulsating energy. And you feel something deep within you, something innate, sort of reach out, like traversing from your core to like your fingers, your paws, your finger paws,
2: Claws.
1: your fingers.
2: Hand tips.
1: Surely they have hands.
3: The pads.
1: Cat
3: Pad,
1: folk.
3: pads of the.
1: Amarun. Amarun? Amaroons?
3: Continue.
1: And you grasp it. But like, it definitely does not feel like a real object, but it's like, it's kind of like it like magnetizes to your hands. Like, you're not holding
2: Ooh.
1: it, it's just like,
2: On me now.
1: yeah, but like in both, like it's in between both of your hands, and it's sort of like,
2: It just feels wrong.
1: it's kind of like tickling like your skin a little bit.
2: Good to know.
1: And yeah, that's you.
2: Kid doesn't like that. Kid doesn't like this at all.
3: The sensation, all of your
1: Is that because
3: hair is like going up and your
1: Kid
3: fingers sort of
2: You
3: tremble.
2: fall right
1: Kid
2: now.
1: is, like all cats, autistic.
2: Yes.
1: It's like, ah, bad sensory.
2: Bad,
1: No.
2: bad,
1: Okay, cool. So, top of the round is Vatus. What she is going to do is, come up behind long short and cast
2: all in a little clump.
1: A helpful spell.
4: So about that, are we putting you orb in the hole? Is that the goal?
2: That's what I'm gonna do. Because Vedas did not respond.
4: Oh yeah, Vedas didn't respond.
2: Yeah.
1: Oh yeah.
4: Do you want to say orb in the hole?
3: Orb in the hole. Longshot still sobbing.
2: Orb
4: in the hole.
1: They're not holes, they're tears. They're rips. They're gashes, if you will.
4: They're literally soccer nets ready to be kicked in.
3: They really are.
4: Yeah.
1: They're not.
4: So what does Beta say?
1: Oh yeah, that's right. Beta was going to say something. What are you drawing?
2: I'm just making little tokens so
4: oh.
2: we don't have to keep like erasing then rubbing it on every time
1: that's
2: that we
1: good
2: move.
1: Idea. Yeah.
4: What? Okay, Vedas can just say orb in the hole. Like, with all
1: she
4: needs to say.
1: She doesn't say orb in the hole, but she like. But like, okay, she says. I mean, yeah, like, yeah, that's essentially what she
4: okay,
1: says.
4: Okay, good.
2: Yes!
4: Yeah, we knew it.
1: But like in a dramatic and like wordy,
2: you must
1: theatrical
2: place
1: word.
2: The power of the.
4: You must orb in the hole.
3: In a way that you did not prepare, I assume.
1: Well, I mean...
4: Orb in the hole, you must.
2: She says something really deep and meaningful, and Kit just goes, orb in the hole, okay!
4: I knew it.
1: Yes. Yes.
4: Wow.
1: How
4: you feel spending your entire turn failing at knowing to orb in a hole? Does that make you feel better or worse?
3: Actually, it makes me feel better.
4: Yeah.
3: Because I knew that it was orb in the hole.
4: Yeah, we
3: but
4: all.
3: The long shot just needed to confirm that it was orb in the hole.
4: Exactly. We all knew.
1: Oh my god. Okay. She's gonna cast a spell on you, long shot, to keep you safe.
3: Sure. Why not?
1: Where is the fucking spell list?
4: So, kid, your job is orb and holes, and my job is fire.
3: I love that. I can do that.
4: Yeah.
3: I love that you created only tokens for the orb because you knew that you were going to need to carry it.
4: Yeah.
2: Yeah.
3: Like, before asking.
4: Yeah.
2: I will need someone to help with the one above.
4: I can run
2: the whole home because that's 25 feet in the air.
1: Yeah.
4: Oh, that's ghost time.
2: Yeah.
3: Yeah, that can be Alyssa's job.
4: Just be like,
3: how do we deal with this ghost?
4: Can you just give an order that's just orb and hole and then they just do that for
1: also,
4: like 2 turns?
3: Alyssa, could you please orb and hole?
1: I forgot because it was top of round. But as Kit, you grasp onto this pulsating mass of energy.
2: Ball.
3: Orb.
4: Orb.
1: Oh my god. What have I done? the plane around you shakes once more. And the tears sort of grow a little wider.
2: Aww.
3: It will be easier to get it in.
2: The soccer priests are coming bigger.
1: And Alyssa,
4: you could just throw it, you're right. Yeah. You actually have to move.
1: Her form flickers again and a look of pain crosses her face.
2: Oh.
3: Don't do this to me.
2: She's already crying.
1: She
3: anticipating
1: yeah.
3: the effect is going to wear off, like I'll do the will thing and she will still be crying just anticipating
1: yeah.
3: just on her own volition.
1: And the you also notice the tumble spiders the tumble legs
2: mm-hmm.
1: The dark spindly spider-like things, they They kind of like bristle. Ooh. Like a like one of those like sea spikes. You know those like spike balls in the sea, and then they're like kind of like.
3: Yes.
1: Yeah, like they're spikes. Anemones.
3: If you don't know, send us
2: sea urchin.
3: Tersely worded message.
1: Are there any deep sea biologists? Or even shallow sea biologists? Or just, you know.
3: Sea biologists.
1: Marine biologists. That's the one.
3: That's the word.
1: A marine biologist. If you are a marine biologist,
3: just tell us about your life. Just give us a little memoir.
1: The many.
4: I am
1: initiating the
4: rule again. If I save a word, tangent.
3: Okay.
4: A hell of strategizing while
1: it's
4: happening,
3: okay.
4: But.
1: Okay. So Vegas does her thing. Long shot. You are crying.
3: Yeah.
1: And you are slowed one. So you have two actions.
3: Yeah. And does one of them have to be to stop crying, essentially? Do I have to use up an action in order to stop crying?
1: So at the end of your turn, you get another will save to end the effect.
3: Okay. I'm going to, as I sob, just, like, shoot this ghost. It's right in front of me. You know, I can probably see it through my tears.
1: Yep.
4: I mean, I'm going to come after it anyway. I
3: was going
4: to hit you next anyway.
3: Yeah.
4: Because just trying to think of how to get the balls in the
3: balls. That's okay.
4: I
3: mean, it's there. And I'm not
4: so
3: thinking
4: far.
3: Of much except another ghost made me cry, and now they're angry tears at this point. You know, they're like hot, angry tears, and I'm going to shoot this ghost. Which is 1d20 plus 6.
1: Yep. Probably.
3: Okay, it's 10 plus 6, 16.
1: Is it just plus 6?
3: Yeah, it is just plus 6.
1: Why?
3: Because that is what it says on my app.
1: Okay.
4: Hero point for traumatized life.
1: Oh my gosh. Well, you miss.
3: Oh, okay.
1: Yeah, you miss.
3: All right.
1: Because, yeah.
3: All right.
1: 16 is...
3: That's fine. So, I have one more action.
1: Yeah.
3: In total.
1: Uh-huh.
3: Which I'm going to give to Alyssa, who is canonically not crying. So she's
1: that
3: like,
1: is correct.
3: So
2: yeah,
3: I assume that she's turned to Longshot and gone, wow, well, that was shit. The ghost was right in front of you. I'm guessing that you couldn't see through your tears, but it's still embarrassing.
1: She would not say that to
4: she
1: her.
4: Would. Have you never been in like a lesbian relationship? Of course that's what they're
1: I've been in several.
4: Yeah.
3: Has just taken the pistol and said, I'll do this myself.
1: What? Why is she so angry? Why is she so, like...
2: She's in a lot of
3: that's
2: pain.
3: 18.
4: Yeah.
3: She's in a lot of pain. You know? I get a lot of pain.
4: Yeah, same.
3: 18.
1: But, like...
3: Total.
1: That's kind of disrespectful, Grumpy.
4: Oh, wow.
1: I feel like they're wives. They wouldn't be like, oh my god, you're so pathetic and useless.
4: Have you
1: give me that.
4: You've never heard Clara and I interact in more than 5 minutes.
2: You're not wives.
1: Just,
4: True. But one day.
1: I feel like that's a problem.
3: Okay.
1: Anyway.
3: She got 18 all up.

0: happen if it hit one of us?
1: Like, I'm assuming this is a soccer situation, so if it hits you, it hurt. But it'd be
2: so
1: fine.
2: You are no longer crying.
0: Great, no longer crying.
1: Yeah.
2: You are no longer slowed.
0: Yeah, she's still kind of crying because she's anticipating something tragic happening to her wife, but
1: yeah.
0: she's not crying in the terrible
2: ghost way. Maybe she's crying
0: because
2: her wife is so mean to her.
1: Except,
2: like, I
0: don't think she's actually paying attention to that, to be honest.
1: Yeah,
2: I wouldn't roleplay Alyssa, so, like, I wouldn't roleplay her like that. So.
0: No.
2: I mean, it is your character, so I guess that's fine.
0: Well, I just said I imagine she would say something in that.
1: Yeah.
2: Oh, okay, well, she...
0: Oh, okay.
2: I would have said it much nicer.
0: Wow.
1: Yeah, wow.
0: You didn't.
1: Yeah.
2: Well, yeah, no, I didn't.
1: No, like, when I... Oh, I'm confused now. That's okay.
0: Don't worry about
3: this
0: it.
3: This is
1: don't
3: an insight on something?
0: Yeah.
3: Someone's understanding way too much about this.
0: Yeah. And it's not me.
2: So, guess what happens?
3: Ghost turn.
1: So just the one ghost.
2: Bursting out of this tear, a ghost appears 25 feet up in the air above the intact... obsidian archway behind you.
1: Works.
2: Sorry?
3: What?
1: Oh, sorry, I meant like pegging as in like...
3: Throwing a ball!
1: Yeah, not pegging like that. I already know how that wall works.
2: Yeah, just Google, how does pegging
1: work? I was about to, right? I was going to say, no, it's about how does pegging work Pathfinder 2E. So,
0: I don't think that would come up with anything more helpful.
2: So, the two ghosts in front of, Longshot and Alyssa, they both raise their ghostly hands, and in very quick succession, strike both Longshot and Alyssa twice each. So, this is crazy.
4: The slapping ear.
0: The slapping ear.
2: So, like, I get to, as three actions, I get to make four attacks.
0: Okay.
4: Oh my god.
0: Sure, that's fine.
2: And they're all at the, the base attack. So I don't decrease.
3: Oh my god.
2: Until after its turn. It's insane. It's great.
0: Okay.
2: So I get to make four attacks at plus insert number here. Because I'm not going to tell you.
0: So I'm not going to tell.
2: Oh my god. Okay, the first one misses.
0: Okay.
2: Sorry, that first one was towards Longshot.
0: If anything, I want the ones towards Longshot to hit, because then Alyssa can do the dutiful retaliation.
1: Mm.
0: Yeah, it's unfortunate.
1: It's like a golden compass situation.
2: So,
1: if she dies, you die.
2: What is Longshot's AC?
0: Something ridiculously low. 14.
3: Ooh.
2: Oh, sick.
1: Bounce can throw 60 feet.
2: Buddy.
1: But then we have to roll after that.
2: Cool. The second ghostly hand hits you. So Longshot is going to take 6 points of negative damage.
0: Okay.
1: Oh, thing
2: is
1: going to take.
2: Is this when you do your retaliation?
0: Yes.
1: So.
2: Cool. Please do that.
1: Because the big hole, no one's blocking. So.
0: Okay.
2: Stop muttering over there. Muddying up the sound.
1: Yeah.
2: If only we had someone to sponsor us so we could get individual microphones.
1: Which not how it works
0: and
2: for each
0: could,
2: of us.
0: And we could mutter into them and then
2: we
0: just
2: could mutter
0: off.
2: Into them and we
0: just
2: could isolate
0: them.
2: The different tracks.
1: If someone sponsors us, it goes into Z, triple Z.
2: Okay, but like, okay, what if someone just gave me a bunch of money?
1: Yeah, okay.
2: Mm. And was like, don't tell 4ZZZ.
1: Well, I'll be upset.
2: But use this for your Pathfinder show.
1: Wow, you're telling people not to donate to Triple Z.
2: And I'd be like,
1: Jesus.
2: Oh wow, thank you so much. And then I would totally use it for this Pathfinder show.
0: I don't know. But like, would you, or would you just say I am, and then you would be like,
2: well, okay, but like, the caveat here is that like, they break my knees if I don't. So
0: okay,

0: like receipts and then like photos of me holding the items and then photos of us using the items. Like,
1: anyway. Tangent. Okay. I was just going to do Dutiful Retaliation, which is just like a melee attack and it's unarmed, so she's just going to use her fist bludgeoning.
0: Mm-hmm.
1: So which, and that for some reason is d20 plus 6 to hit.
0: Yep.
1: And that's 13 plus 6, which is 19.
0: 19 is a hit. Let's do some damage.
1: Okay. And I can't find what the damage actually is.
0: Just roll a d6 and add some strength. Let's get this going.
1: Strength is plus 4.
0: So, like, as in the modifier?
1: Yeah.
0: Wow! Cool.
1: 1 plus 4 is 5. Ooh.
0: Very good.
1: Is it?
0: Very good. Cool. And then the rest of the ghosts turn. Oh, that's pretty good. Against Alyssa. What's Alyssa's AC? Is it the same?
1: Let me see. Yes.
0: Okay. So 16. Sorry, 14?
1: Yeah,
0: cool.
1: Alyssa's character sheet on my phone is a PDF, so I have to do this manually.
0: Yeah. So, 40... Ooh, yikes. That's a crit.
1: Oh, no!
2: Oh.
1: Don't do this to me.
0: Why not?
3: I never get hit.
1: I guess something tragic is going to happen to Alyssa anyway, hey?
3: Goblin will be fine. Moral of the story.
0: I'm going to take 16 points of negative damage.
3: Wait, did you say Alyssa gets hit with that?
0: Yeah.
3: She's a ghost.
0: Yeah.
1: She's getting hit by a ghost.
0: Yeah.
1: Counts?
3: No, it's that I've got a spell that causes negative damage and heals undead when I use it on them.
1: Oh,
2: does
1: well,
2: ghost count as undead on that?
1: Have a go when it's your go.
3: No, more just... So,
0: well, it only counts as healing when it's been used as.
3: Otherwise, I'd be
0: healing.
3: Using Touch of Corruption Wall. Oh, let me read. Feels a little weird. I mean, yeah, because I know Pathfinder rules it like has to be a willing target, but like it's a layer of. I didn't think negative damage.
1: I'm sure she'd be willing to be healed.
0: She gets damaged.
1: She gets damaged.
0: She
1: but
0: gets,
1: you can do it after the fact.
0: She gets
1: ghost
0: damaged.
1: Go on.
3: If the target is a willing undead creature, the target instead regains. But it doesn't say... You're right, it doesn't say if I could be using this against them. I guess we need to have an immunity to negative damage for it to work. Huh. I forgot that's how Pathfinder works, yeah. No, because it doesn't say... It just you infuse the target with negative energy. But if it's a willing undead creature, then I can heal. So basically.
1: Great.
3: Yeah.
1: I'm trying on your turn.
0: Yep.
1: Okay.
0: 16. And the last... is just a regular hit.
1: Okay.
0: Against Alyssa, which is 10 points damage.
1: Okay. That's wonderful. That's amazing. I love that. I love that for her.
0: Cool. Goblin, you're up.
3: Oh. Orb in the hole.
1: Would you mind doing that? Because she's on 4 health right now.
3: I can heal her. You're right.
0: Yeah, you can heal her.
3: A touch of corruption. But... How these orbs and holes are seem to be coming out.
0: Although, do you... Does Goblin
1: care
0: recognize Alyssa as an undead?
3: I'm trying to think of how.
1: That's
3: I
1: true
3: would
1: because you don't believe
3: how.
1: In ghosts, but you have this undead spell.
3: Well, Touch of Corruption to me, like, it hurts. I've only used it to like hurt people.
1: Uh-huh.
0: Yeah.
3: So like to me, it's not like.
0: I don't think Goblin would know
3: no.
0: that you could heal undead.
3: I feel like it'd only be a damage thing. You're right. But that was just more there for. Yeah, because I thought reason I wasn't using it in combat was because I thought I'd be healing my enemies if I did. I didn't realize that I could actually use it to damage things. That's funny.
0: Mm-hmm.
3: Well, actually, no, but then Goblin wouldn't have known that. So I should have just like ran at people because Goblin wouldn't have known. But heals.
0: You metagame yourself.
3: I did metagame myself out of using abilities. Goblin would have just healed them if it was a thing. Nine.
2: Like going past the spider, does it get a reaction?
3: I don't care. I want to be a hit.
2: I don't care.
0: Who knows?
3: Now, for a clarification here, what are your throwing rules? They read 60 feet is free, and then after that, we have to roll.
0: Sorry, what?
3: If we're going to throw me all.
1: You don't want to carry it, you want to throw it?
3: I want to throw it into the hole.
0: Okay, well, so first of all, it would be a athletics check.
3: Mm-hmm.
0: And I guess I would have to invent a range increment for it. Which thrown stuff is usually 10 to 30 feet.
2: My
0: dagger
2: says
0: 20.
2: 10, yeah.
3: Well, it was more that because the thing itself isn't a... Like, how big is the portal?
0: The tears.
3: Yeah.
0: One, they two, are...
3: 5, 6, 7,
0: like...
3: 8, 9.
0: Tear-shaped.
3: Yeah.
0: So some of them are like... Like, they're not necessarily like... sideways, like they're drawn on the map sideways because it's like, but they're like, some of them are vertical.
3: It's like 12. So what basically, I'm not doing 30 feet right, am I? You guys are 5 feet, right?
0: Yeah.
3: 1, 2, 3, 4, 5, 6, 7, 8, 9. So it took me 2 turns to get there, and it's like a
0: one action to pick it up.
3: One action to pick it up. Oh, so we'll be able to do this turn anyway.
0: Yeah.
1: Mm-hmm.
3: Still might be valuable though, because we're gonna have to do it eventually.
1: Yeah.
0: Or you could two actions to move to the spider and chop it.
3: I guess the next turn I pick up the orb and throw it. Yeah.
2: Yeah.
3: Yeah, it works.
0: Because you can essentially just like one hit it.
1: Go over there and kill the spider.
3: And then
1: the next turn
3: I peg it at the hole. So at least that one's hole like solved.
1: Yeah.
3: You guys will have to handle your side and hopefully
1: yeah.
3: Kit there does that. And then we got this ball over here though is the last one.
2: Get
1: yeah.
3: I think the idea here is that you're in this one,
2: yeah.
3: I'm in this one, and then whoever gets this one can throw into this one, so at least if they're coming over here, it's not much of a problem.
1: Yeah.
2: Mm-hmm.
3: Alright, let's do it!
0: Actually, wait, oh, so you are going to that? And
2: goblin
0: not
2: is
3: why,
2: grabbing
3: why else would I go?
0: Oh, I thought you were going to try and kill the spider.
3: I am, but I'm just going to go here and then kill the spider. Oh wait, no, where has the attack opportunity?
0: Oh, well, no it doesn't. Well, I mean, you don't know that, but like, you know, 5, 10, 15...
3: That's what I'm saying, because I was going to go to the orb as far as I could go of two...
0: Well,
3: I was
0: just going to say, you can...
1: Just walk past
0: you can spend one action to
3: do
0: get
3: I have one
0: to
3: action?
0: The spider.
3: Oh, I do have one action, yeah.
0: And
3: I can
0: then,
3: do that.
0: Because you have reach, you can spend two actions hitting the spider.
3: That's a good idea. And then next turn I'll be doing it anyway, because it'll be one throw. Yeah, you're
2: yeah.
3: right. So, 1, 2, 3, 4, 5, 6, 5, actually.
0: Well, you can just go... Five.
2: Angle.
3: Yeah.
0: Yeah.
3: Angle, true. You can angle. I feel like you can angle do
0: yep.
3: it. Yep.
0: And then chop twice?
3: Yep, sure. We'll do one first. Could it work out? That's 11 plus 11 is 22.
0: 22 is a hit.
3: Yep.
0: Do some damage.
3: What should be the lowest? Oh, it's 8.
2: Oh my god.
3: Plus 5 is 13.
0: 13?
3: Yep.
0: Noise.
2: Kit has gone up to the spider closest to one of the balls. Not Kit, oh my god, goblin.
3: Yeah.
2: It is now stabbing.
3: I'm dropping. Stabbing.
1: That is what is happening.
0: One sec.
3: I don't know if it's alive or dead.
0: What'd you get? 13.
3: Yeah.
0: It is not dead.
2: Mm.
3: Alright, number 2. Oh, 15, thank god. plus 6, it is 21.
0: 21 is also a hit.
3: Which now it's a 1. It's 2. 6 damage.
0: It is dead.
3: Alright.
2: Yeah. Wow.
3: One spire's out, and I can handle that ball. At least then, at least less things attacking people.
2: Mm-hmm.
3: Hopefully the conglomeration of people there can...
1: Yeah, right. I'm also not sure what helpful spell Vatus cast. When she
0: oh yeah,
1: spell.
0: I was gonna look it up and then I forgot.
3: It was like Shield of Faith. That's a problem because that she hit you like several times.
1: Yeah, it's like, what was that?
3: I was wondering that too. I thought you were counting it.
0: yeah. Okay. Fuck.
3: Was it Shield of Faith?
0: No.
3: It was
0: gonna be something helpful, I assume.
3: Fun.
0: And then I was gonna look.
1: And then it just turned out to be just moral support. She's just standing there going, yeah, I reckon you're good.
3: Yeah. I think you're fine.
1: Yeah, don't worry about it.
3: Wait, no, this is for next turn. I'm holding a spell action so you can cast it on your neck.
1: Yeah, she's got this, like, this fireball in her hand.
3: Oh, no, I was talking about. Oh, yeah.
2: Yeah.
0: Yeah.
3: Someone's doing a query thing, and there's a 14-year-old on the show, so I'm like, think about the teenager before you make cast questions. I could take them out of that segment.
1: Behind the scenes.
2: We should cut out this bit.
0: Oh, that's what it was. And by that I mean I just decided it was that.
1: Great.
0: It was
1: always that. That was pre-planned.
3: Yeah.
0: Yep. You have... she casts Fleet Step on you. So you have plus 30 foot status bonus to your speed.
3: Wow, that's helpful.
1: Great. Okay.
0: So now you can run super fast.
1: Wonderful.
0: So you can run...
3: on your next turn.
0: 55 feet in one action.
3: That would have been good to know.
1: It would have been because we would have just gone to an orb instead of screwing about with the ghost.
0: Yeah.
3: Oh well.
0: Well.
1: Don't worry about it.
3: Don't worry about it.
1: Next turn.
3: Yeah.
0: Don't worry about it. This is.
1: This is for next turn.
0: This is what you get
1: from she just held
0: making
1: it. She
0: Alyssa
1: just held
0: mean.
1: Oh, okay.
3: Wow.
1: This is karmic justice.
0: Mm-hmm.
3: I feel like we shouldn't have domestic situations.
0: Is this a fight?
3: Anyway, go. Tangent. Domestic situation to tangents.
0: Yeah. Alright, it's spider time.
2: Spider time.
0: Spider time.
2: Stumble. Spiders. Spider weed.
0: Bonk.
3: Hell
0: bonk.
3: Yeah.
2: Goblin has gotten
0: bonk.
2: Surrounded.
3: Bonk.
0: Bonk.
2: I've gotten surrounded.
0: Bonk.
2: Exactly.
1: Okay.
2: One spider went up to Alyssa.
0: Nope.
2: No?
0: It went up to the next closest ghost.
2: It went up to the ghost.
1: Oh, the spiders are not on the ghost side. Interesting.
3: Maybe.
0: So, let's do the two spiders on Goblin.
3: Yeah. I grow stronger.
0: But to clarify, they're not actual spiders.
1: We're just calling them spiders
2: spider
1: for convenience.
0: They look like spiders, though. Kind of, sometimes.
1: They look like wrong spiders.
0: They look like spiders, like, but slightly to the left. And also, like, if they were made out of needles. Yeah. But they were, like, not floppy needles, but, like tentacles. But, like...
2: The mother from Coraline.
0: Yeah.
3: What are they doing to me?
0: Stop motion.
2: They are stabbing you with their needles.
0: Well, they're stabbing you with their needles. Likely. So, yeah, get stabbed.
3: Yay. Finally, I grow stronger when I get hit.
2: Oh, God.
0: So,
1: I love that we hate having a strong member on our team because he's so hateful.
3: Yeah, exactly.
0: He's so cringe.
3: All his powers revolve around him being hated. So,
0: what?
3: 20 AC.
0: 20 AC. The first one hits. So you get this. Now, see, here's the thing.
3: Hmm?
0: It doesn't. While they look like physical creatures,
3: mm-hmm.
0: when one of this so-called spider's needle legs pierces through you,
3: yeah,
0: it does. It's like it doesn't feel like it's physically passing through your body.
3: Okay,
0: it's like it's
3: emotionally wounding me.
0: Yeah, well, no.
3: Good.
0: It is
3: I'm
0: literally wounding you, but it's also like...
3: For Goblin, it really doesn't matter.
0: Yeah.
3: It's gonna be the same pain to me.
0: So, anyway, so this sort of tendril sort of passes through you and pierces your essence, your being.
3: Here it is where it gets fun.
0: So please do me a fortitude save.
3: Nice. Fuck yeah. Finally I lose something.
1: Even Ivy is not rooting for her character.
3: Nah, I'm so ready to die. 13.
0: Wow. So first of all, you're going to take 10 points of piercing damage.
3: Now here's where it gets fun. Do you remember all of my abilities?
0: Yeah.
1: While you go through your abilities, I'm going to get up.
3: That's fair.
1: Yeah.
0: Why are you getting up?
3: You know why.
0: Alright, yeah.
3: So firstly, My ego is the man after you. Alright, selfish shield needs to trigger first. We got lots of things on the stack.
0: Lots
3: Enemy
0: of things 15 on stack.
3: Damage to you, gain resistance for triggering damage.
0: Yep.
3: And I gain bonuses to hit them. Next on the list is the ongoing selfishness, which then triggers. After you use selfish shield, you can resist all further damage from the triggering enemy to the end of the turn. When you use a reaction, so that's extra damage on that enemy. And this one gives me damage to all types of that damage. And
4: that's the end of Dungeons and Dysphoria for this week on Zed Digital. Tune in next week till I think we've got two more episodes. Anyway, up next is the Berserk theme to end up the song because I like its slow drift off into Armonico. Thank you all for listening to Dungeons and Dysphoria on Zed Digital. This has been Troubles and Sundown, and I'm Ivy Hawk.

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1: You are listening to Zed Digital, the digital stream of 4ZZZ 102.1. I am Evan Dentley, your ever-loving host, and this week I am not going to give a content warning.
2: Oh, mate, don't say that!
1: What? Sheesh. You mean I can't talk about the time I've...
2: Oh, mate, don't say that!
1: Okay, fine. This is the propaganda, and for the next hour, there will be explicit language and adult concepts. If anyone around you or you yourself is offended by these things, tune out for the next hour. And don't forget that the propaganda sucks.
2: Oh, mate, don't say that, because that irritates me.

I'm a big fan of philosophy, particularly Australian philosophy. Like, I really love the concept of yeah, nah. Because it's like the Australian version of yin yang. Like, everything exists in a mystical state of yeah, nah. Like, you know when you sit down on a public toilet seat and it's still warm? And you've got, like, that mixture of, like, disgust and gratitude? Like, you're disgusted because you're doing a butt high five across time with some disgusting trucker whose pubes are on your ass. But you're also really grateful because that's the closest thing to a hug you've had in weeks. It's what we call a yeah-nah situation. Also love that other bit of philosophy. Oh, man, at the end of the day... Man, at the end of the day... It's profound, you know? Because I remember one day I was at a bus stop crying and this dude was like... Mate, what's wrong with you? And I was like, oh, I just broke up with my girlfriend. I'll never forget this. He turned to me and went, mate, at the end of the day, yeah, nah. And that really helped me in a hard time in my life, ladies and gentlemen.

0: 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You're listening to Propaganda on Z. Fertilizer bombs are shit.
1: Fuck yeah.

Zed Digital. This is The Propaganda. I am your ever-loving host, Evan Dentley, with you for the next hour. Right at the top there, we had the Super Suckers, Born With a Tail. Ain't that a classic, family and friends? I heard that one the other day and I went, God damn, I gotta play that. Right after the Super Suckers there, Vandals with I've Got an Ape Drape. After the Vandals, Weird Al Yankovic, Living in the Fridge, because I do love a parody. Yes, I do. Right after Weird Al Yankovic, Private Functions, new one. Music sucks. Fuck you. Not you personally. After Private Function, Rancid with Radio. And just then, you heard Me First and the Gimme Gimmies with Sunday Morning Coming Down. A little thematic double play there right at the end. Radio and Sunday Morning Coming Down. Well, if you like the sound of both of those things, go on to 4zz.org.au and have a look at a show called Sunday Morning Coming Down. They play some fantastic punk classics. Steve from One More Billy was on there the other day discussing Rottenfest, which we are going to do. And Louise hosts the show, and she's awesome, puts a lot of time, thought, and effort into the music scene and a lot of stuff around the Sunshine Coast. Big up to her. I got so excited, I was running out of breath there. So yeah, that was our double play shout out. You can listen back to that show and all of the shows here on 4ZZZ as well as Zed Digital. Speaking of Zed Digitals and shows, let's keep this one going with some stuff from Rottenfest. This Saturday, May 18th.

triple play there from one of the bands that you can see at Rotten Fest. That was Fun with Explosives with Going to War, Good Morning, and Rhyme or Reason. Now, Rotten Fest is this Saturday, May the 16th, up at Nambour at the Black Box Theatre. Who's going to be there along with Fun with Explosives? Well, I'm glad you asked. You can catch Bland, One More Billy, Rufus Batten, Vandalism Angel, Sagnar, SMD, and the Walston Butchers, along with Fun with Explosive. That's only $20. Now, if it was $21, that would be $3 a band, but it's even better value than that. 1 p.m., May the 16th, up at the Black Box Theatre at Nambour. Here's some more lovely people that are going to be there. What are they called again? Look, I'm just going to keep this rolling instead of editing it because that's how much I love you guys. The Walston Butchers is another band that's going to be there. Now, when I was in prison, I didn't have a cool nickname. They just called me Tony Stark, which I guess is neither here nor there. But anyway, here's the Walston Butchers on Zed Digital.

But my weed juice is medicinal. It has cured me of memory and motivation. Which is the biggest problem. So I don't understand why pot's illegal. And, like, because alcohol, do you know what I mean? Like, that's a, like, you know, whenever a new drug...

hits the market, they've got that current affair episode where it's like, look what it does. Like, imagine if alcohol was just invented yesterday, the way the news would report that shit. They'll be like, there's a new street drug called alcohol. And it just shows, like, a dude going, just some woman holding her high heels crying, going, Susan! Just some guy in the hood of a police car going, she came on to me!

Three of a Kind there by the Walston Butchers. That was Live Dead, Die Fast, Last Dance, and just then was Play These Games. Now, if you like the sound of that, you know you can catch them this Saturday, May the 16th at Rottenfest. Oh, yeah. Yeah, you sure can. That's at the Black Box Theatre, and it's only going to cost you $20 to see those guys, along with Fun With Explosives, SMD, Sagnar, Vandalism Angel, Rufus Batten, One More Billy, and Bland. Right now, let's play some Rufus Batten, or as I call them, Rufus Batten. You're on Zed Digital.

Baby! 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You're listening to The Propaganda. Crank it.

One More Billy there with Open Ocean, and just then you heard Spinwalker on Zed Digital. Now, family and friends, the Spinwalker does exist. Many legends have been told throughout time about somebody that takes the appearance of a man, but when the sun goes down, they're on all fours in the misty darkness in the car park of the bottle shop looking for spin. They're known as the Spinwalker. You can hear about the Spinwalker, the Spin Man, and most of the bands you've heard tonight: Rufus Baton, the Walston Butchers, Fun with Explosives, One More Billy, SMD, Sagnar, Bland, I'm going to be there. The Young Dentley Urban Achievers are going to be there. 1 p.m., Black Box Theatre, Nambour. Good night, everybody!

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1: Shout out to Emma, who recently subscribed to 4ZZZ for the very first time. 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

trying to think of things to say and really where to begin. The summer's been pretty good so far. I'm looking forward to the day, that is this summer, when Charlie will be out of camp. I don't even know if you know about Charlie, but I have a friend named Charlie Buman. He's real wild. You would like him if you met him. And he's in this camp. Sounds like a rehabilitation center for juvenile delinquents, the way he writes about it, some of the jobs they have him do. But he's going to be out a few more weeks, and as soon as he's out, we're going to really live it up. Maybe you heard, I doubt it, but maybe you heard about this big bash they had last weekend. Atlanta International Pop Festival, Janis Joplin and The Who, and, apparently all the people that were in the Monterey Pop movie, all the big guys, Johnny Rivers, all the big stars, big folk people, big soul people, everybody was down here. I didn't get to go to it, though, sadly enough. And this afternoon, the Grateful Dead is playing at Piedmont Park at 4 o'clock. But I'm afraid I'll miss out on that, too. One thing that sounds weirdy, Charlie is a great drummer. He has some friends that are very musically inclined, and I can play the organ a bit, as you know, and I enjoy singing. So, we're going to see if we can maybe get up a group.

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1: Hi, it's Laurie Lawrence here with my grandchildren, Evie and Harper. Drowning is still a major cause of death for children under five in Australia. Last year, 16 little children drowned in Australia. Parents, grandparents, all Australians, let's do something about it. Join the fight against drowning in the under fives.
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0: Hi, it's Laurie Lawrence here with my grandchildren, Evie and Harper. Drowning is still a major cause of death for children under five in Australia. Last year, 16 little children drowned in Australia. Parents, grandparents, all Australians, let's do something about it. Join the fight against drowning in the under fives.
1: Fence the pool.
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0: I'm Laurie Lawrence. 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
1: Am I going to supervise you girls?
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1: 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I'm Laurie Lawrence.
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0: Shout out to Emma, who recently subscribed to 4ZZZ for the very first time. 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

0: 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Thanks, Irina.
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1: Moreton Bay Koala Rescue is a group of volunteers who rescue sick, injured and orphaned koalas in Brisbane's north side 24/7 and take them for medical treatment. When we release them, they go back to their habitat where they are rescued from. Most of us know Southeast Queensland koalas population is under massive threat. Habitat loss, as well as dog attacks and car accidents, are the main culprits. However, koalas are also susceptible to the venereal disease chlamydia, which can be fatal if not detected early. Do you know what to do if you saw a sick or injured koala by the side of the road? Well, first of all, never try to pick it up. A wild koala will shred you. They may look cute and cuddly, however, they don't know you're trying to help them and may turn into Freddy Krueger. They have some big claws and immense power. After all, who isn't cranky, bitey, and nasty-minded when they're not feeling well? So, place a washing basket over them or sit with them at the side of the road. If you can't stay with a koala, remember to mark the site where the koala was found. Anything will do. 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Then contact us on MortonBayKoalaRescue.org and we'll come and collect Blinky Bill. Help us help our koalas. Koalas are just so cute. 4ZZZ cares about our community. Yeah.

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Respect going out to Shami, Mafu, Gentle John, Psylob Industries, Grant and Ten, Mighty, Cosmic Honey, Sasser, Lucas and Captain Vovos, Lorna and Derek, Katie, Sam and Dolly, Mammoth and Teak and Deanne, The Gentle People, Steve and Ten, special thanks to Jerry Dharma and Albert Fish, Naila, Dan 109, Danny, Rob and Steve, Stuart, Mike and Neil, Matt Loke and his dogs next door, Tim and Tom Mulva, Risa, Philly.

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0: We wanted to say a special thank you to Phil. 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
1: Mould. 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
1: 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They become some of our most vulnerable road users to help other people in need. 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

Like as the waves make towards the pebbled shore, so do our minutes hasten to their end. Each changing place with that which goes before, in sequent toil all forwards do contend. Nativity, once in the main of light, crawls to maturity, wherewith being crowned.

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1: 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We acknowledge that their sovereignty over this land was never ceded,
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